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2: Forecast. Retro Rocks Long Island Weather Update. A chance of showers and thunderstorms tonight, down to around 70. Tomorrow, expect sunny skies with highs reaching 82. Right now, 73 and cloudy in Smithtown.
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1: Hey folks, Ken Michaels here with today's Beatles trivia, brought to you in the form of a game which we call Scrambled Eggs. You'll need a pencil and paper handy for this one, in which I scramble up the letters that make up the word or words of a title of a Beatle or solo Beatle song. And what you have to do is unscramble it. Even if you don't know every song in the full Beatles catalog of group and solo music, you can still do well with this one. All you need is the skill to unscramble, in this case, one word. Think you can do it? Here it is, scrambled up. G-L-E-A-A-H-L-B-U. And I'll repeat that for you one more time. G-L-E-A-A-H-L-B-U. Can you unscramble that word to form the title of a Beatle or solo Beatle song? I'll be back with the answer in just a bit.

0: Were you able to figure out the answer in our Beetle game, Scrambled Eggs? You had to unscramble the letters of a certain word that forms the title of a Beetle or solo Beetle song. The answer is a song that comes from Ringo Starr's album, Give More Love, released in 2017. While Ringo and Peter Frampton have been friends for a long time, helping each other out, appearing on each other's albums, and Peter was a member of Ringo Starr and his all-star band for their fourth lineup, this marked the first song that the two of them wrote together, and it was called Laughable. If you said it was laughable, you should be proud. You figured out the answer in our Beetle game, Scrambled Eggs. And be sure to visit my website every week to play along with Beetle games and trivia and win top prizes, too. 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Until next time, I'm Ken Michaels.
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1: And now, another hour of the best of the 60s. It's a Retro 60s weekend. All weekend. All weekend. On Retro Rocks, the internet's playlist of the 60s, 70s, and 80s.

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1: 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Retro Rocks Long Island weather update. A chance of showers and thunderstorms tonight, down to around 70. Tomorrow, expect sunny skies with highs reaching 82. If you're out and about this Saturday evening, you're definitely feeling that heavy rain coming down. But the good news is, once these showers clear out tonight, tomorrow's looking absolutely fantastic for getting back outdoors. Right now, 74 and heavy rain in Hicksville.
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0: 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Retro Rocks.

0: She's always listening. You know this. You've made peace with it. So put the surveillance to work. Say, Alexa, play Retro Rocks. Now she's not just recording your every move, she's doing it to a soundtrack. Zeppelin, Steely Dan, Hall & Oates, 60s through the 80s. You know, the good stuff. Retro Rocks. The only thing in your house that isn't spying on you.
1: Hey everyone, it's Ken Michaels, ready to have some fun with more Beatles trivia for you. This time, in the form of a Beatle one-liner. That's when I recite some of the lyrics of a Beatles song or solo Beatles song, and you have to name the song that contains those lyrics. How good are you at knowing the words of Beatle and solo Beatles songs? We'll find out right now. See if you can tell me the song from the Beatles, either together or solo, that contains these lyrics. Everybody's laughing. Everybody's happy. Again, the words are, everybody's laughing. Everybody's happy. What Beatle or solo Beatle song contains those lyrics?
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1: Well, how did you do with our Beatle one-liner? You had to name the Beatle or solo Beatle song that includes the following lyrics. Everybody's laughing, everybody's happy. Did you figure it out? It's a song that made up one of the medleys from side two of the Beatles' Abbey Road album, and at first had a working title of Here Comes the Sun King, but was later shortened because of George Harrison's similar song title, Here Comes the Sun.

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1: 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You figured out the answer to our Beatle one-liner.
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3: 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Also starring Frank Sutton as Sergeant Carter.
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1: 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You're moving into a land of both shadow and substance, of things and ideas. 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
4: Hello, hello, and welcome to The Beatles, Every Little Thing. Ken Michaels here, and this is The Beatles Show with no limits. You can hear anything released by the Fab Four, either as a group or in their solo careers, and occasionally you'll hear cover versions of their songs, music from family members, side projects that involve the Beatles, tribute songs, and more. Anything that involved one or more of the Beatles, or anything about the Beatles, can be heard right here. And every show also closes with an interesting thematic set, too. On tap for today, some classic John Lennon, music from the son of one of the Beatles, a pair of instrumentals, plus a Beatles salute to the king of rock and roll, Elvis Presley. Another fun show is coming your way right now. And to kick things off, we've got this song from Paul McCartney, right here on The Beatles, Every Little Thing.

0: George Harrison on The Beatles' Every Little Thing with Blood from a Clone from his 1981 album Somewhere in England. The song reflects George's frustration with his record label at the time, who had rejected that album when it had four other songs that ended up getting replaced with new ones. The chorus has George talking about the record company, beating their heads on a brick wall, hard like a stone. Ain't no messing around with music, they want the blood from a clone. A strong song expressing George's state of mind at the time. We heard a nice song coming from Sean Lennon called On Again, Off Again. That's off his 2006 solo album, Friendly Fire. You'll notice that one of the studios Sean used to record the album was Jim Henson Studios. Listen to the opening guitar riff. Sounds a bit like it was borrowed from the Rainbow Connection. We heard John Lennon with his classic Mind Games, which he started writing in 1970. In the John Lennon Anthology box set, it takes you through a few prototypes, songs that at the time were called Make Love Not War and I Promise, that eventually led to what became the song Mind Games. The Beatles were in there with Blackbird, only a different take. Take number four, strictly with Paul and an acoustic guitar. The version on the White Album was take number 32, which added a second acoustic guitar track and bird sound effects. And we started the show with Paul McCartney and Love Mix. The song appeared as part of a bonus track for one of two CD singles released in the UK for Paul's song Beautiful Night from his 1997 album Flaming Pie. As a bonus track, it was played as part of a segment from Paul's radio series Ubu Jubu. Beautiful Night was really an older song that Paul first recorded in New York City in 1986, producing the song with Phil Ramone. And likewise, Love Mix was an older song too, recorded in 1987, also co-producing with Phil Ramone. Good dance track right there, Paul McCartney with Love Mix. Don't go away, we've got a pair of instrumentals to play from the Beatles catalog, and the Beatles covering Elvis Presley songs. That's all up ahead on the Beatles' Every Little Thing.
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3: 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We'll feature the music, the news, and events that made that decade a special time. 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So check it out all weekend long on Retro Rocks. Tune in and drop out.
0: Hello, hello. Ken Michaels here with our Beatles trivia question of the day. As with many songs through the ages, they can go through various changes in lyrics, melodies, arrangements, and so on. Very often, artists change the title of their songs before they're released. They're first referred to as working titles, and that certainly happened in the case of the Beatles' group and solo music before they were finished. The most famous being Scrambled Eggs, the working title for Yesterday, and that was when Paul had a different set of lyrics to work with. Another Beatles song had a working title of Auntie Gin's Theme. Do you know what song that is? What Beatles song had a working title of Auntie Gin's Theme?
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5: Retro Rock's Long Island Weather Update. A chance of showers and thunderstorms tonight, down to around 70. Tomorrow, expect sunny skies with highs reaching 82. Right now, 73 and cloudy in Huntington.
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0: Welcome back. You're tuned to The Beatles' Every Little Thing. Ken Michaels here, and now a musical twofer of instrumentals from the Beatles' group and solo careers. As you can imagine, in this long history of the Beatles, there are several instrumentals to pick from, and this time you'll get two of them. Beginning with this one, recorded in June 1961 in Hamburg, Germany. From the same sessions in which the Beatles were the backup band for the British singer, guitarist, and songwriter, Tony Sheridan. In addition to songs with Tony, like My Bonnie, they also cut the song Ain't She Sweet with John Lennon on lead vocals, and this instrumental, the only song ever listed as having been written by George Harrison and John Lennon. It's often warned that the song hinted at the influence of Cliff Richard's backing band, The Shadows, as the Beatles used to play one of their hits, Apache. George Harrison said in Guitar Player magazine, "In Hamburg, we used to play so long, we actually used to play Apache. But John and I were just BSing one day, and he had this new little Rickenbacker guitar with a funny kind of wobble bar on it. And he started playing that off, and I just came in, and we made it up right on the spot." End of quote. In 1963, he said the song wasn't a bit like Apache, but they used this song in their act for a while. This turned out to be a pretty darn good instrumental. The Beatles with Cry for a Shadow on Every Little Thing.

on the Beatles, Every Little Thing, an instrumental twofer for you, George Harrison with Harry's on Tour Express, the opening track from his 1974 album, Dark Horse. George did a North American tour in November and December that year to support the album, and Harry's on Tour Express was the song that George opened with on the tour. The instrumental was the result of a spontaneous recording session in April of 74 at George's Friar Park Studios, with multi-instrumentalist Tom Scott playing on the track. He also was involved with the horn arrangement and played organ on the song. Harrison and Scott had struck up a friendship for the past year, working on Ravi Shankar's album, Shankar Family and Friends, also on Ringo's classic album, Ringo, and even Cheech and Chong's album, Los Cochinos. Scott was not only doing session work, but his main job was in Joni Mitchell's backup band, both in the studio and on the road, the LA Express. When Harry's on Tour Express was recorded, George invited the other members of the LA Express to play on the song. Robin Ford on guitar, Max Bennett on bass, Roger Kellaway on piano, and John Guerin on drums. This lineup also played on the second song on the Dark Horse album, Simply Shady. And Tom Scott and Robin Ford went on to be part of George's touring band for the 74 Dark Horse Tour. Tom Scott also produced George's album 2 years later, 33 and a Third. Before that, the Beatles with their instrumental, Cry for a Shadow, available on the many albums that feature their work with Tony Sheridan and also included in the Beatles Anthology Volume 1 collection. When we come back, the Beatles salute the king of rock and roll, Elvis Presley. You'll hear the Fabs do many of Elvis's songs next on the Beatles, Every Little Thing. Well,

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2: 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On Retro Rocks, the internet's playlist of the 60s, 70s, and 80s.
3: This weekend, Retro Rocks turns back the clock to the fabulous 60s. We'll feature the music, the news, and events that made that decade a special time. From the British invasion to the psychedelic sounds, we'll feature it all. So check it out all weekend long on Retro Rocks. Tune in and drop out.
1: Were you able to figure out the answer to today's Beatles trivia question? What Beatles song had the working title of Auntie Gin's Theme? Well, Auntie Gin herself was Paul's real aunt. His father's younger sister, who he referenced in his classic Wings hit, Let Him In.
4: Uncle Ernie, Auntie Gin.
1: Apparently, this Beatles song was a favorite of hers, so early on, it was given this working title with her name in it. The song in question ended up on the British album For Help in 1965, though in America, the song was closely identified as being the lead-off track for their Rubber Soul album. Ironically, Beatles producer George Martin released several albums in the 60s of instrumental versions of Beatles songs, and in 1965, he released an album called George Martin Plays Help that you're hearing right now, which included songs from the British Beatles album, which had songs from their movie Help, plus seven other songs, and on the album were the working titles of three Beatles songs from Help, including Scrambled Eggs for Yesterday, That's a Nice Cap for It's Only Love, and Auntie Gin's Theme for I've Just Seen a Face. If that was your answer, you should be proud. You figured out today's Beatles trivia question. Till next time, I'm Ken Michaels.
2: Now. Back to the Beatles. Every Little Thing with Ken Michaels. On Retro Rocks. The internet's playlist of the 60s, 70s, and 80s.
1: One, two, three, four. You're tuned to The Beatles, Every Little Thing, and I'm Ken Michaels. And now comes our thematic set, this time having the Beatles salute the king of rock and roll, Elvis Presley. When you study the Beatles, one of the most fascinating things about them was that they were influenced by many artists and many styles of music, too. The Beatles showed an influence from artists who affected them in the past, as well as what was going on around them at the time. One thing all four Beatles had in common was their love for 50s rock and roll. People like Chuck Berry, Buddy Holly, Carl Perkins, the Everly Brothers, and many others. Influences can take their shape in many forms, whether it be in songwriting style, how they play their musical instruments, the production style of a record, or the singing voice of an artist. And one artist that will always be one of the most important to the Beatles was Elvis Presley, who was, without question, the biggest artist of the beginning of the rock era until the time of the Beatles, and all four Beatles loved him. They loved the excitement of his early records, the sound of those records, the musicians in Elvis's band. There was Elvis's look and dynamic appearance, and Elvis's singing voice on record. In many ways, Elvis had the goods. John Lennon was quoted in 1965 as saying, "Nothing really affected me until I heard Elvis. If there hadn't been an Elvis, there wouldn't have been the Beatles." He's also known for having said, "Before Elvis, there was nothing." The group made it a point to say they favored Elvis's music before he went into the Army in 1958, and this set you're about to hear certainly reflects just that. Ironically, despite their admiration for Elvis, the Beatles never covered any of his songs during their time with Parlophone Records. However, the group used to perform many of Elvis's songs in their live act before they were famous, and they performed some of them on BBC Radio and went on to cover more of Elvis's songs in their solo careers. Also important in illustrating how much those key musicians that worked with Elvis in his early years mattered to the Beatles, well, in the late 70s, Paul McCartney was given a present by his wife Linda. She bought him the acoustic stand-up bass played by Elvis's bass player, Bill Black. Elvis's guitar player, who came up with so many iconic guitar solos, Scotty Moore, actually engineered Ringo Starr's all-country album from 1970, Bukuza Blues. And we're going to start this set with something very special from Paul McCartney, a recording he made with Scotty Moore and Elvis's drummer from the early days, DJ Fontana. It's known for being the first single recorded and released by Elvis from their sessions for the Sun record label. The Beatles used to perform this song live. They did it for BBC Radio. And Paul McCartney also did the song for his album, Shoba B, CCCP, better known as the Russian album. And now we're going to hear this version with Scotty Moore and DJ Fontana backing up Paul right here on The Beatles, Every Little Thing.
0: Here we go.

Wrapping things up on our Beatles salute to Presley, one of three songs that Elvis recorded for Sun Records, Just Because. Paul McCartney right there from his album of rock oldies called Showbubbum. John was in there with a live performance of Elvis's classic Hound Dog, performed live at his historic one-to-one benefit concerts at Madison, released on Elvis video cassette on John Lennon Live and Neve, I'm Gonna Cry, which Elvis CA. The two versions were very different, the Beatles' rock and roll style, whereas Elvis's mixed country with rockabilly. The Beatles' version came out on the first of their double CD of BBC collections, Live at the BBC. Also, we heard Ringo Starr with his cover of Elvis's Don't Be Cruel. Ringo's version was the B-side to his single Weight of the World from his Time Takes Time album, and it was produced by Jeff Lynne. Originally, Hound Dog and Don't Be Cruel was a double-sided hit for Elvis, and one of the biggest double-sided hits ever in the history of rock and roll. We heard Paul McCartney's cover of Elvis's All Shook Up from another of Paul's albums of rock oldies called Run Devil Run. The Beatles did I Forgot to Remember to Forget, another song that Elvis recorded for Sun Records, and another BBC recording from the Beatles, with George Harrison this time on lead vocals. And we started off the set with an extra special.

Special recording of That's All Right Mama. Paul McCartney being backed by legendary Elvis bandmate Scotty Moore playing the oh-so-familiar guitar solos taken from the video in Tonight, The Legacy of Sun Records, released in 2001. That was another song that Elvis did for Sun Records. So, three of the seven songs in this set were ones that Elvis did for Sun. And does that mean we tackled all the covers of songs the Beatles did of Elvis Presley material? Of course not. Which means we'll be doing more on this on other shows. The Beatles' Every Little Thing was written, hosted, and produced by Ken Michaels, with special thanks going out to Alan Kozin for his help with today's show. For comments and suggestions, you can always write to me at everylittlething@att.net. 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It's both a thrill and an honor for me to be bringing you this show covering the full catalog of the Beatles from the beginning to the present. And for the Beatles' Every Little Thing, this is Ken Michaels saying thanks so much for listening, and I'll see you next time.

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3: 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We'll start it off with the Beach Boys and Jan and Dean.

New York's Best Rock, it's Matt Craig. And this is my beach playlist. So we go from the Eagles to Blues Image. Ride, Captain Ride.

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It's Matt Craig. Seals and Crofts, Summer Breeze. I certainly didn't feel that at the beach. It was more like a rough wind. New York's best rock.

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Just imagine yourself on the beach. 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You hear the waves. 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Here's America, Ventura Highway, New York's best rock.

0: It's New York's best rock with Magic Matt Craig on Retro Rocks. 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
0: Not you. 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Tap it. You know you want to.

In the U.S., it's not unusual for an economically depressed area to ask the government for loans to get the community back on its feet. But it's a little unusual when that economically depressed area turns out to be Miami Beach, once the winter wonderland of millionaires, playboys, and just ordinary tourists.

0: All of a sudden, Miami Beach finds itself in the position of a has-been. Revenues are down more than 40% of what they were in their 60s heyday.
1: As I wandered out on the streets of Miami, I said to myself, this is some fancy town.
0: Some say competition is the reason behind the tourist decline. It's now often as cheap to vacation in Hawaii, Mexico, or the Caribbean. Others point out the failure of Miami Beach business people to reinvest their tourist profits. This time.

0: of the formerly grand hotels are now in such shabby condition, less than 15% of the rooms qualify as first-class accommodations. Until the accommodations are upgraded, many conventions won't gather in Miami Beach. But until more business comes along, hotel keepers won't have the money to upgrade the facilities. As a result of these problems, Miami Beach business people have gone to the U.S. government to guarantee $100 million in loans to spruce up the area.
1: That was so many years ago.
0: Locals are talking about the possibility of legalizing gambling as another incentive to bring back the tourists. It seems Miami Beach is ready to do practically anything to lose its newfound image as a last resort. So now

0: Tom Powell on the News Blimp.
1: Retro Rock's Long Island weather update. A chance of showers and thunderstorms tonight, down to around 70. Tomorrow, expect sunny skies with highs reaching 82. Right now, 73 and cloudy in Copaig.
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0: Garth Brock. There's no artist that better embodies summer and the beach than the late Jimmy Buffett. That's
1: what
0: the long.
1: Thank you all very much. You sure make a
0: live version.
1: From Mississippi, feel right at home in Wisconsin.
0: With the lost fourth verse. How cool is that? It's Matt Craig, and this is my beach playlist. This is Bertie Higgins, Key Largo, New York's best rock.

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1: Forecast. Time for your Retro Rocks Long Island weather. Overnight, showers and thunderstorms, dropping to near 70. Later today, look for sunny skies. Expect a high near 82. Right now, 74 and cloudy in Carmack.
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4: You have anything to say in your defense? 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
0: This weekend, Retro Rock spotlights the 1960s. It's a Retro 60s Weekend. 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

0: Let's be honest. That little speaker has been listening to every word you say. Your fights, your snoring, the thing that you said about your brother-in-law. So give her something worth eavesdropping on. Say, Alexa, play Retro Rocks. And drown out their surveillance with Zeppelin, Elton, and Fleetwood Mac. Classic hits, classic rock from the 60s through the 80s. She'll still sell your secrets to somebody. But now there's a killer soundtrack under it. Retro Rocks on Alexa, whether she likes it or not.
1: Hey folks, Ken Michaels back with our Beatles trivia for today. And this time, we'll have some fun with the game called The Word. That's when I mention a specific word that you'll find in the lyrics of a Beatles song or solo Beatles song. And you'll have to figure out what song it is that contains that word. You might have to rack your brain with this one. It happens to be a holiday. Ready to play? The word I'm looking for is Halloween. What Beatle or solo Beatle song has the word Halloween in the lyrics? I'll be back with the answer in just a few moments.
2: I bet you think a clock can't say a word except tick-tock, tick-tock. What nonsense. I'm a clock, and what's more, I have a time-saving tip.

0: personal telephone book. See, clocks can sing too.
1: Well, did you figure out the answer to our Beatle game, The Word? You had to tell me the Beatle or solo Beatle song that contained this word, which happens to be a holiday. The word is Halloween. The answer comes from a song written by the great songwriting team of Elton John and Bernie Taupin. During the same year that Elton helped out John Lennon by playing on his number one hit in the U.S., Whatever Gets You Through the Night, he also helped out another Beatle, Ringo Starr. That year was 1974. He gave Ringo a song for his album that year, Goodnight Vienna. And this song also occupied the flip side for one of his big hits from that album, the No-No song. The song that Elton and Bernie wrote for Ringo was said to be about Ringo himself, and it was called Snookeroo. The title, Snookeroo, refers to the billiards game, snooker. And in the song, Ringo sings, "I was born on the eve of Halloween."

0: If you knew the answer was snookaroo, congratulations. You figured out the answer in our Beatle game, The Word. If you like Beatle games and trivia, be sure to check out my website. 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Until next time with more Beatles trivia, I'm Ken Michaels.
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2: 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Now, tonight, you're going to twice be entertained by them. Right now, and again in the second half of our show, ladies and gentlemen, the Beatles!
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1: Time for your Retro Rocks Long Island weather. Overnight, showers and thunderstorms, dropping to near 70. Later today, look for sunny skies. Expect a high near 82. Right now, 74 and cloudy in Babylon.
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0: Hey guys, Ken Michaels here, ready to play along with today's Beatles trivia question. This time, we'll have some fun with the titles of Beatles songs. See if you can figure out all the answers I'm looking for off the top of your head. No Googling, no checking the internet. Just see if you can name all the songs I'm looking for in this Beatles trivia question. Here it goes. Name four songs the Beatles recorded as a group in which the word life is the last word in the song title. Name four songs the Beatles recorded together in which the word life is the last word in the song title. There are four of them. Can you name them all? Back with the answers in just a bit.
4: There's

0: Well, how did you do with today's Beatles trivia question? You had to name the four songs the Beatles recorded as a group, which had the word life as the last word in the song title. There were four in total, and here they are.
1: In my life, I love you more.
0: The great love song from Rubber Soul, In My Life. You better.

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0: A favorite from the Revolver album that was a hit record in 1976, Got to Get You Into My Life. And what many consider the Beatles' greatest song from their Sgt. Pepper album, A Day in the Life. Were you able to figure them all out without looking it up? If so, take a bow. You should be proud. And you can have even more fun every single week on my website with Beatles trivia and games. 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

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Honestly, we're a little embarrassed about how good-looking our listeners are. It's getting awkward. Here's another Retro 60s classic on Retro Rock.

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0: 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Nobody's stopping you, and let's be honest, nobody's screening you that hard either. Retro Rocks, a star is born. Probably.
1: Time for your Retro Rocks Long Island weather. Overnight, showers and thunderstorms, dropping to near 70. Later today, look for sunny skies. Expect a high near 82. Even with the clouds lingering out there this Sunday morning, you can definitely feel that summer warmth in the air. And it's going to clear up for a gorgeous day to get out and enjoy everything on the island. Right now, 74 and cloudy in Massapequa.
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0: 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And it's on Retro Rocks right now.

0: Got a song stuck in your head? 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You talk, we listen, the song plays. It's like leaving a voicemail that actually gets returned. Retro Rocks. Go ahead, say it.
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1: We all grew up with this iconic theme, but did you know that there are actually words to it? Here's Dick Van Dyke to sing them.
2: You know, Maury wrote words to the theme song of the Van Dyke Show. Maury Amsterdam.
3: Yeah, yeah, you remember them?
2: I sure do.
3: Okay.
2: You want to hear them?
3: Yeah.
2: I don't think it's been public. So you think that you've got trouble? Well, trouble's a bubble. So tell old Mr. Trouble to get lost. Why not hold your head up high and stop crying? Start trying. And don't forget to keep your fingers crossed. When you find the joy of living is loving and giving, you'll be there when the winning dice are tossed. A smile is just a frown that's turned upside down. So smile and that frown will defrost. And don't forget to keep your fingers crossed. What do you do?
3: Oh, yes!
0: It's a Retro 60s weekend. Here's another Retro 60s classic.

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Prove them wrong or right. Either way, turn it up, up, up. Here's another Retro 60s classic on Retro Runs.

0: 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Nobody's stopping you, and let's be honest, nobody's screening you that hard either. Retro Rocks, a star is born. Probably.
1: Time for your Retro Rocks Long Island weather. Overnight, showers and thunderstorms, dropping to near 70. Later today, look for sunny skies. Expect a high near 82. Even though it might be looking a little gray out your window this Sunday morning, that sun is going to push through and make for a beautiful afternoon. Right now, 74 and cloudy in Seaford.
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3: Time for your Retro Rocks Long Island weather. Overnight, showers and thunderstorms, dropping to near 70. Later today, look for sunny skies. Expect a high near 82. Right now, 74 and cloudy in Huntington.
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0: She's always listening. You know this. You've made peace with it. So put the surveillance to work. Say, Alexa, play Retro Rocks. Now she's not just recording your every move. She's doing it to a soundtrack. Zeppelin, Steely Dan, Hall & Oates, 60s through the 80s. You know, the good stuff. Retro Rocks. The only thing in your house that isn't spying on you.
1: All right, Beatle fans, time to put your thinking caps on as I bring you today's Beatles trivia. And this time, we'll do it in the form of two true and false statements. And for each one, you have to tell me whether they're true or false. It's always fun to play this, as even if you're not sure of the answers, you always have a 50-50 chance of getting them right. You ready? First statement, John Lennon was the oldest Beatle. Is that true or false? John Lennon was the oldest Beatle, or should I say the Beatle born first? Second statement, Paul McCartney's first solo album, McCartney, never had any singles released from it. True or false? Again, Paul McCartney's first solo album, McCartney, never had any singles released from it. Is that true or false? Mull them over, and I'll be back with the answers in just a bit.

0: Ken Michael's back with the answers to our pair of true and false statements. Well, how did you do? Let's find out right now. First statement, John Lennon was the oldest Beatle, is false. Ringo was born July 7th, 1940, and John was born the same year, but on October 9th. Ringo was the Beatle born first, therefore the oldest Beatle. That's usually how it works.
1: Baby, I'm amazed the way you love me all the time.
0: Second statement, Paul McCartney's first solo album, McCartney, never had any singles released from it. That is true. Despite having his classic studio recording of Maybe I'm Amazed on there, that song only became a single in early 1977 when the live version from the Wings Over America collection came out. So those were your answers. The first one was false, the second one true. And if you love Beatles trivia, make sure you visit my website, which has weekly Beatles trivia in which you can win all kinds of great prizes, like CDs, vinyl, books, DVDs, and more. 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As a Beatle fan, you might just want to live there, and I hope you do. Till our next trivia comes your way, I'm Ken Michaels.
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1: And now, another hour of the best of the 60s. It's a Retro 60s weekend. All weekend. 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
3: Here's your Retro Rocks Long Island weather. Sunny skies today, a high near 82. Mostly cloudy skies tonight, overnight lows around 70. If you're looking out the window this Sunday morning and seeing those clouds, don't worry. They're on their way out to make room for a truly gorgeous day. Right now, 73 and cloudy in Oyster Bay.
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6: 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Also starring Frank Sutton as Sergeant Carter.
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0: 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If the neighbors complain, they clearly have no taste. Retro Rocks.
1: Oh! 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
1: You unlock this door with the key of imagination. 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
0: It's a Retro 60s weekend. 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
1: And now, another hour of the best of the 60s. It's a Retro 60s weekend. All weekend. All weekend. On Retro Rocks, the Internet's playlist of the 60s, 70s, and 80s.

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1: You have anything to say in your defense? Oswald has been shot.
0: This weekend, Retro Rock spotlights the 1960s. It's a Retro 60s weekend. Here's another Retro 60s classic.

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Somebody said he came from New Orleans, where he got in a fight over a Cajun queen, and a crashing blow from a huge right hand sent a Louisiana fella to the promised land, Big John.

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With Jackson Timbers, they started back down. 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
1: Forecast. Here's your Retro Rocks Long Island weather. Sunny skies today, a high near 82. Mostly cloudy skies tonight, overnight lows around 70. If you've already stepped outside, you know exactly what kind of beautiful Sunday we have waiting for us today on the island. Right now, 72 and clear in Amityville.
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4: 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Now, tonight, you're going to twice be entertained by them. 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
0: 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Retro Rocks.

0: Let's be honest. That little speaker has been listening to every word you say. Your fights, your snoring, the thing that you said about your brother-in-law. So give her something worth eavesdropping on. Say, Alexa, play Retro Rocks. And drown out their surveillance with Zeppelin, Elton, and Fleetwood Mac. 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She'll still sell your secrets to somebody. But now there's a killer soundtrack under it. 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
1: Hey, hey, Beatle fans. Ken Michaels here, and you know what it's time for, don't you? Time for today's Beatles trivia. And our question today concerns the Beatles song, Back in the USSR. Paul McCartney wrote the song during the Beatles' 1968 trip to India. It started with Paul and Mike Love of the Beach Boys singing, I'm Backing the USSR, a parody of the recent I'm Backing Britain campaign spearheaded by the government and endorsed by British Prime Minister Harold Wilson to lower the national debt. Paul's song drew its inspiration from both the Beach Boys' California Girls and a song by rock legend and pioneer Chuck Berry. Can you name that Chuck Berry song that was a partial inspiration for Back in the USSR? Answers coming up in just a few moments.
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1: Okay, Beatle fans, did you know the answer to our latest trivia question? You had to name what Chuck Berry song partly inspired Paul's song, Back in the USSR. The White Album track was a tongue-in-cheek pastiche of both the Beach Boys' California Girls and a certain Chuck Berry song. Paul was quoted as saying, I dislike the idea of Georgia girls and talking about places like the Ukraine as if they were California, you know. He said the song was a Beach Boys parody, and then Chuck Berry had a song called Back in the USA.
3: Well, I'm so glad I'm living in the USA.
1: Chuck released this song as a single in 1959, and you might recall Linda Ronstadt had a successful cover of this song as well. If you said it was Back in the USA, you got today's Beatles trivia question. 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
1: We gave it instructions. 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
2: He was the last DJ, and he would say things like, "Shine on, you crazy diamond, and the people will all come together." But as he walked out into the morning dew on the county farm that day, he was a very melancholy man. See, his American girl had told him,
8: "Don't come around here no more,"
2: because she'd fallen in love with a conquistador.

0: Well, wrap your minds around this.
1: Let's just say for recreational purposes,
2: yes.
1: We go into the weed store.
2: Yeah.
1: Hi, I'm Dave, my friend Seth. We'd like a joint. And you would say, you know, like, I'd like a double or whatever you said.
2: You make it a double. Yeah, a double. Exactly, yeah.
1: And then would you smoke the entire joint while you were there?
2: They don't let you smoke it there. You got to take it home.
1: So you go out in the parking lot.
2: No, they don't like that either. They kind of want you to...
1: Well, where do you go smoke the damn?
2: At your home.
1: You
2: your home.
1: Okay, you take it home.
2: Yeah.
1: You sit down.
2: Yeah.
1: And then you light up the joint.

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1: 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Void where inhibited.
0: Plus Woodstock Vet, Bert Summer. People will all come together.
3: Anything's possible.
1: We also went sailing with Procol Harum, and we got melancholy with the Moody's.
0: And we brought out the dead for the studio version of Morning Dew.
1: Which was all too short. You know, I wanted it to keep on going.
0: Yeah.
1: Written by Canadian singer Bonnie Dobson while she was staying with a friend in L.A.
0: She just seen the movie On the Beach, all about the aftermath of nuclear warfare.
1: A really depressing movie. Remember that movie?
0: Yeah.
1: Some folks committed suicide after watching it, so I think Bonnie definitely had the more productive approach.
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0: This weekend, Retro Rocks turns back the clock to the fabulous 60s. 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
1: From the British invasion
0: to the psychedelic sounds,
1: we'll feature it all.
0: So check it out
1: all weekend long
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3: Here's your Retro Rocks Long Island weather. Sunny skies today, a high near 82. Mostly cloudy skies tonight, overnight lows around 70. If you woke up and saw that sunshine spilling into your room this morning, you already know we're in for a truly spectacular Sunday out here on the island. Right now, 73 and clear in Hop Hog.
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0: Thought about that song the day I got fired from my last radio job.
1: Really? Yeah.
0: But it was a good thing, wasn't it?
1: Oh, definitely.
0: Yeah. We're in a better place now. The material for that album, by the way, came from 3 decades of concerts that were curated by Ryan Ulyate.
1: He went through Petty's live archives and created an iTunes library with a total of 3,509 performances of 400 unique songs.
0: Tom, of course, suffered a cardiac arrest in 2017. He was found unconscious at his home and died shortly thereafter.
1: And for my long, deep closer this hour, let's dedicate this to Tom Petty.
0: Come on, you raver, you seer of visions. Come on, you painter, you piper, you prisoner, and shine.
1: Peace.

0: Yeah, man, talk about that dang old cuts and collars, man. Like when they come over to clean that pool, man, start going
1: say goodnight, Mojo. Good girl.

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9: Good morning, Morgantown. It's your old friend Salty Dog here. I am a rock and roll addict, and I get

0: why you're here, Mr. Wordsworth?
1: Yes, sir, I know why I'm here.
0: You've been under investigation, Mr. Wordsworth, for the mandatory period of 1 year and 11 months. You're found to be obsolete. The purpose of this hearing is to make a finding in the matter and make a sentence accordingly. Do you understand that?
1: I understand that.
0: Your occupation, Mr. Wordsworth?
1: A librarian.
2: Owen

0: walk into this room at your own risk, because it leads to the future. Not a future that will be, but one that might be. This is Mr. Romney Wordsworth. He's a citizen of the state, but will soon have to be eliminated, because he's built out of flesh, and because he has a mind.
1: The music your parents warned you about. The

0: That was Ziggy's dad, Bob, with the Wailers. Get up, stand up.
1: That was the last song Marley ever performed. He sang it from a stool at a show in Pittsburgh, September 23rd, 1980.
0: His cancer had spread to his brain, and it was surprising he could perform at all. But he did a 20-song set that night.
1: We also heard Zeppelin with The Battle of Evermore. Man, I've forgotten what a cool, trippy number that is.
0: Yeah, and that haunting, contrasting vocal part. That was sung by Sandy Denny of Fairport Convention.
1: That was really fine. Also, Simon and Gar, I Am a Rock.
2: Oh, no!
0: Those two songs both cry out against tyranny and oppression, and for the rights of the individual.
1: At least Paul and Artie had their books and their poetry to protect them. Kind of like that guy who's on trial, Romney Wordsworth.
0: But Wordsworth won't be enjoying his books for long if the state finds him obsolete.
1: We'll have the thrilling conclusion of his trial coming up.
2: Oh, no!
1: We kicked the hour off with Procol Harum, Bringing Home the Bacon.
0: From their 1973 album, Grand Hotel. Lead singer Gary Brooker composed the music, and their great lyricist Keith Reed wrote the words.
1: We're featuring Procol Harum this hour. In April of 67, after the Paramounts broke up, Gary Brooker and Keith Reed got together. They began forming what would become Procol Harum.
3: We interrupt this cartoon for a special report.
2: Oh, no!
4: I've just come into possession of a cure for insomnia.
5: The flower power hour.

0: librarian.
1: That is my occupation. That is my profession.
0: Having to do with books.
1: Yes, sir. Books.
0: Since there are no more books, Mr. Wordsworth, there are no more libraries. And of course, it follows that there is very little call for the services of a librarian.

0: one iron rule. Logic is an enemy and truth is a mess.
1: This is Ray White of the Frank Zappa Touring Bands, and this is the Flower Power Hour. Remember, the journey is the prize.

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Unless your uncle owns the store, you

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1: But now he's gone into the studio with his band and recorded a great new album. 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
2: The title track from their second album, and it's got Keith Reed's surreal Dylan-esque lyrics about his befuddled brain.
1: 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And Neil Peart does as well. He wrote that Rush song we heard, Twilight Zone, from 2112.
2: And Zappa and the Mothers of Invention did Trouble Coming Every Day,
1: containing that great line, I'm not black, but there's a whole lot of times I wish I could say I'm not white.
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5: Here's your Retro Rocks Long Island weather. Sunny skies today, a high near 82. Mostly cloudy skies tonight, overnight lows around 70. What a fantastic Sunday we've got unfolding across the island. If you're heading for the beach or just hanging out in the backyard, you couldn't ask for better conditions. Right now, 73 and clear in Levittown.
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1: As Jesse Wells told CBS News, there are tons of verses to that song, and they don't all get played every time.
11: The message it conveys is lost at times. Mm-hmm. They can mean to people something that the tune doesn't mean. And there's an irony to the song, This Land Is Your Land, This Land Is My Land. What land, and how on earth do I afford it?
12: Well, there were the two verses that were generally taken out.
11: Yeah, you get this other idea about the tune, too sweet.
12: Yeah.
11: To idealize.
12: Which is not what he meant.
11: I don't think so. And now if you listen to the body of his work.
13: As I went walking, the ribbon of highway,

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But we need a little harmony. All the high tenors and all the basses and the contramezzo sopranos. Everybody ought to get in on this. I mean everybody. If there's anybody who's not singing, oh, people say, who are you? Woody wrote a lot of verses that did not get in the school songbooks. Here's one of them.

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I've heard verses in Spanish from New Mexico. Now, that's a nice idea. There ought to be verses in

There was a friend of mine, a fine young black singer named Jimmy Collier, singing this in Washington, D.C. back in 1968 in the Poor People's Campaign. And we were singing it together. Up comes old Henry Crow Dog from the Sioux Indian delegation. He points his finger right in Jimmy's chest. He says, "Hey, you're both wrong. It belongs to me." Jimmy stopped in the middle of the song. He says, "Maybe we shouldn't be singing this song." But Henry Crow Dog had a great sense of humor. He says, "No, if we're down here together to get something done, let's all sing it."

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1: Honored to be talking with Tom Paxton. In 1972, your album Peace Will Come came out. The title cut is just a perfect song. Thank you for that.
2: Oh, yeah.

0: At the tone, please record your message.
1: I was not ready for Trump's second term. I was not. I didn't think he was going to get reelected. Because the last time I checked in before the election, he was on trial for giving hush money payments to porn stars. Which I didn't believe when I first heard that story. I was like, there's no way. Because if I had sex with Donald Trump, I would give him hush money.

0: Meantime,
1: I would give him hush money.
2: Everything I had.
1: I'd be like, dude, this cannot get out. This would ruin me.
3: At that very moment, in another part of town.
4: You never learn, do you? History teaches you nothing.
5: On the contrary, history teaches us a great deal. We had predecessors, Mr. Wordsworth, who had the beginnings of the right idea.
4: Yes, Hitler.
5: Hitler, of course.
4: Stalin.
5: Stalin, too. But their era was not one of excess. It was simply not going far enough. Too many undesirables were left around, and undesirables eventually form a core of resistance.

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3: Plus the great folk singer Tom Paxton, Peace Will Come, like he says, let it begin with me. More about that coming up in our closing quote.
2: Also, Joni Mitchell flashed us back to her awesome album, Ladies of the Canyon, for Morning Morgantown.
3: An idyllic picture of small town life, inspired by her visits to Morgantown, Pennsylvania.
2: And Procol Harum did the title track from A Salty Dog. 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
6: This is Rocky Lococo of the Frankenstein Theater. Give me the microphone. I'm sorry about that, folks. This is Phil Proctor of the Fireside Theater. 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Yep, you're listening to the Flower Power Hour, you stupid toad!
7: I finished recording the ballad of Penny Evans, and I sent it out to the Fat Angel via satellite, along with this message. Hey, man, like a rolling stone, I've been gathering no moss. But give me some truth, Angel. I had old times, good times in my back pages, like when those ants marching in a rainbow were about to crash into me, when all of a sudden...
8: Hide in the wind!
7: Cries Mary. 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Nothing like the power of love.
9: The Fillmore is proud to welcome back some very old friends with a brand new name, Jimi Hendrix and a band of gypsies.

0: This just in.
1: No president has had his brain examined more times in office than Donald Trump. Just ask him. Boom, boom, boom.
2: In good shape.
3: Is that okay?

0: to brag about how well he did on these dementia tests. And while he is very impressed, I don't know that others should be. So we sent a camera to camp outside a local cannabis shop here in Hollywood to give customers exiting the store the same cognitive exam Trump took.
1: Are you high now?
0: Yes.
1: Days and weeks be spent high.
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3: Ethereal vocals by Nancy Nevins, and that driving rhythm flavored by flute, cello, and conga.
2: Also, Captain High at your service. Donovan Leach. Fat Angel was named after Mama's and the Papa singer Mama Cass.
3: And we've got a double feature going for you this hour. Jimi Hendrix and the Dave Matthews Band.
2: Jimi gave us The Power of Love, recorded live on New Year's Day, 1970, with the Band of Gypsies at the Fillmore East.
3: And we heard Ants Marching from Dave Matthews, a song about people who lead a monotonous life, doing the same thing the same way, day after day.
2: And today we're asking the musical question, are you smart?

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1: I don't know.
2: Hey, we'll have much more on that just around the audio bend.
0: Plus, Stephen Stills is 7 years old and can't find his way home.
2: Dave Matthews has something in his eye like a diamond in the sky.
0: And Roger McGuinn was so much older then, he's younger than that now.
2: Meanwhile, we flash back to our conversation with Lee Michaels, who played with Jimi Hendrix more than once.
3: My favorite stuff with him was just jamming with him, you know? Like, we played the Whiskey one night, and he came in, and him and I, and Mitch Mitchell, and my drummer, we did a whole complete set at the Whiskey. Too bad somebody didn't bootleg it, because that set at the Whiskey was really memorable.
2: Do us a favor, Lee Michaels. Pick out one Jimi Hendrix tune for us to play and tell us why you picked that one.
3: The Wind Cries Mary.
2: Oh, yeah.
3: And my wife's name

0: Now we return you to Act 3 of...
1: What's the first animal?
2: Animal? A lion.
1: Right. And then what comes next?
2: A rhinoceros.
1: And then which one is after that?
2: A camel.

0: very moment in another part of town.
1: Are you sure you're high?
2: Yeah.
1: Okay, good.
3: These numbers backwards to me, okay?
4: 742.
5: 742.
1: Backwards.
5: Oh. 247.
1: Great.
3: List all the words you know that start with F.
6: Fonda Theater. Henry Fonda. Frank Zappa. Yeah.
1: Five words to repeat them back to me. Face, velvet, church, daisy, red. Can you repeat them back to me?
7: Face, okay, face, velvet, church, red, daisy.
3: Yeah. Oh my God, so you won.
7: No way.
3: Yeah.

0: 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Nobody's stopping you, and let's be honest, nobody's screening you that hard either. Retro Rocks, a star is born. Probably.
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0: Here's your Retro Rocks Long Island weather. Sunny skies today, a high near 82. Mostly cloudy skies tonight, overnight lows around 70. If you were thinking of getting out to the beach or enjoying the parks today, you've got absolutely perfect conditions coming your way. Right now, 73 and partly cloudy in Brentwood.
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2: From their LP, Younger Than Yesterday. 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
2: Jimmy is one half of our double feature this hour. We heard The Wind Cries Mary at the top of that set.
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2: Oh, my name is Penny Evans, and my age is 21.

0: is Julia, Julia Baird. I'm John Lennon's sister, and this is the Flower Power Hour with Ken and MJ.
1: It was really a blast talking to Julia, wasn't it?
2: Yeah, it sure was. She was so sweet. Had a lot of great stories, too.
1: John did give me some truth, his way of protesting lying politicians like then-President Richard Nixon.
2: Can you imagine how he'd feel about the Orange Julius?
1: I'm sure he's rolling over in his grave right now just thinking about him.
2: Yeah.
3: Are we insane for wanting peace? Is it ridiculous to want it?
2: Dave Matthews' band kicked off the set with Crash Into Me.
1: That was written from the perspective of a peeping Tom looking at a woman through her bedroom window.
2: Hendrix followed that, Bold as Love, a cut we love for its poetry and the cool phasing and feedback.
1: And for our peace offering this hour, we gave you the Ballad of Penny Evans
2: by the great Chicago folk singer Steve Goodman.
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and welcome to the show. Many of you already know that A Breath of Fresh Air features some of the best musical artists from the 60s, 70s and 80s, telling their own stories in their own voices. You're probably also aware that I just love to take your requests. So if there's someone you'd like to hear from, just send me a message through the website, abreathoffreshair.com.au. Now, today my guest is a founding member of the Grammy-winning, platinum-selling rock band Toto. He's songwriter-keyboardist Steve Porcaro, who had huge pop hits with songs like Hold the Line, Rosanna and Make Believe. He also co-wrote Human Nature on Michael Jackson's 30 million-selling Thriller album.

Toto comprised Steve's brothers, Jeff and Mike Porcaro, along with David Page, David Hungate, Steve Lukather, Bobby Kimball, Fergie Fredrickson and Joseph Williams. Each has a unique story, but the tale of the Porcaro brothers is particularly interesting. Jeff Porcaro was the drummer extraordinaire. Sadly, he passed away in 1992 from a heart attack. Then there's Mike Porcaro, the bassist. He joined Toto in the 80s. Unfortunately, he battled ALS for a long time before he passed away in 2015. Lastly, there's youngest brother Steve Porcaro, a keyboard wizard. He added those magical melodies to Toto's music and co-wrote some of their biggest hits, like Africa.

0: Connecticut, Steve's musical roots run deep in his family tree, but I'll let him tell you about it.
1: I was a horrible student on piano. Every time it would get hard, I would easily get distracted. I think I had some undiagnosed attention deficit stuff even then.
0: We didn't even have that around then.
1: Right, exactly.
0: And you got it.
1: Oh, big time. And I would just let it go. You know, lessons would start. I'd realize that I wasn't ready for a lesson, so I'd cancel. And then another week would go by, and I'd cancel, and I would just stop taking. But my dad was quite a prolific teacher, and he was known as being a really strong drum teacher. And he was always bartering with fellow studio musicians, would always come to him and ask them to teach their kids drums. And if it was a keyboard player, of which there were many, he would say, sure, you want to teach my kid. And that was the thing, is I never gave up completely. I'd always be willing to try again to start with another teacher. You know, I was never a great student in any way, shape, or form. But I think that kind of wound up making me this unique thing. We kind of came to L.A. pretty late. My dad was 36 years old. This is in 1966. My dad moved his wife and four kids from Connecticut to be a freelance studio musician. You know what I mean? It was a very risky proposition, but he did well really right away. And I'll never forget, it was a huge relief for my dad. Was after a couple of years of being here, he got the Glenn Campbell show. It was a TV show that he was in the band, so it was steady work.
0: Steve's dad was Joe Porcaro. As mentioned, he was a well-known jazz drummer who played sessions for legends like Boz Scaggs, Barbara Streisand, Stan Getz, Frank Sinatra, The Monkees, Gladys Knight, and Madonna.

0: when I was coming out of high school and I saw both my brothers did so well right out of school as far as doing big time sessions right away. And we all knew, we all wanted to be studio musicians. There was no plan B. You know, we all were going to be musicians like our dad. And studio musicians were our heroes, along with the Beatles and with other pop bands. But our day job for sure, what we were going to do right off the bat, was to be studio musicians.
1: Steve always looked up to big brothers Mike and Jeff, especially as the two older boys honed their skills. The pair were quickly recognised for their exceptional talent and in no time became sought-after session players. Steve, on the other hand, couldn't quite compete with his brother's prowess, so he found himself another role.
0: I really dug into the synth thing. I saw that a lot of those guys didn't know much about synthesizers.
1: It was brand new at the time, wasn't it?
0: It was so brand new at the time. And all of a sudden just started getting gigs programming for these great keyboard players. So I didn't wind up being in competition with them so much. I kind of wound up being part of it.
1: Yeah, so you found a niche and you explored that.
0: Exactly. Exploited that niche.
1: Steve became known in music circles as the expert on the synthesizer, and all of a sudden he, like his brothers, was in hot demand.
2: Your dad was happy for you guys all to have a career in music?
0: Oh, he was thrilled. And I think they were worried. I think especially they were worried about me because I didn't know the Great American Songbook. I couldn't improvise jazz, but they were very thrilled that it all worked out.
1: In the mid-70s, Steve joined ex-British Spooky Tooth member Gary Wright's band and played keyboard on Gary's hugely successful album, The Dreamweaver, which featured that chart-topping title track.

0: with Gary Wright?
1: Yeah, that was amazing. As a kid, once I knew I wanted to do music, I just couldn't wait. My brother left high school early to go on the road with Sonny and Cher, and right away things were clicking. And pretty much the same for my brother Mike. Right out of high school, he was on the road and working and doing sessions. And I had just finished half of my senior year. You know, the famous producer, keyboard player, songwriter David Foster had just done the Dreamweaver album with Gary. We were all friends. He was using both my brothers on lots of sessions, and he knew who I was, and he was actually starting to use me a little bit. That was one of my first programming gigs, was I did all the stuff that David Foster, you know, when he first started producing. And he had just finished doing the sessions for Dreamweaver with Gary in the studio, and Gary asked him if he knew any young keyboard players who would be willing to go on the road, and David thought of me. And I got the gig. I auditioned and within 10 minutes got the gig. And it was such a cool experience. You know?
0: I bet. Can you describe it?
1: Gary had been around for a while. He was kind of a veteran at that point. He had been in the band Spooky Tooth. He was real good friends with George Harrison, had worked on a bunch of his stuff. But this was him just doing his solo thing, I think, for the first time. The thing about it is, even though he was just kind of starting off, he was very well connected. So we were right away on these great gigs. We would be opening for Peter Frampton and Yes, doing stadium gigs and these huge festivals and gigs that most young bands would kill to be on and have that kind of exposure. It was an amazing experience.
0: Steve continued working and touring with Gary Wright all the way through to the 80s, and the two collaborated on Gary's 1981 album, The Right Place. Steve had been with him since a teenager.

0: on me. But yet, there was more of an encouragement thing coming from them, especially in a band situation. It was one of those sibling things where when we lived at home, say Jeff and I would be at each other's throats. The second he moved out and got his own apartment, he was the coolest older brother in the world. We got along great. Then all of a sudden we were in a band together again. There was that familial tension.
1: The first band that Steve had been in with Mike and Jeff was called the Porcaro Brothers. The band was a precursor to their later involvement in Toto. Your dad must have been so proud of the three of you.
0: I think he was.
1: Joe Porcaro had been getting used to the idea that his boys were destined to make music for some time. The three of them were deeply involved in bands all through high school, and they managed to find some pretty talented classmates to join them too.
0: It was kind of two generations of a high school band. David Page and my brother Jeff had a band in high school. When they graduated, I had a band right away. I kind of took over the name that they had used. Another horrible name, Still Life.
1: David Page had also come from a musical family. His father, Marty, was a renowned arranger, composer, and conductor.
0: I met Steve Lukather soon after starting high school, and this guy, Mike Landau, another really amazing guitar player. That's how David Page and my brother Jeff saw Steve Lukather. And then Steve started getting hired for sessions himself.
1: Steve Lukather had been something of a child prodigy. He was already an accomplished musician by the time he was a teenager. In 75, Steve played on sessions for Cher, as well as on Alice Cooper's massive hit album, Welcome to My Nightmare.

0: you notice we haven't even started talking about Toto yet? That's coming up next.
1: This weekend, Retro Rocks turns back the clock to the fabulous 60s. We'll feature the music, the news, and events that made that decade a special time. From the British Invasion to the psychedelic sounds, we'll feature it all. So check it out all weekend long on Retro Rocks. Tune in and drop out.

busing may lead to controversy when it involves school children, but it seems to work out fine when applied to the workforce. A number of large companies in association with local transit systems are making discount transit passes available to their employees.

0: I think we're all bozos on this bus. Oh.
1: So far, employer pass programs are underway in Chicago, Dallas, Boston, Pittsburgh, Hartford, and other cities. Employers have often provided free parking space for employees who drive to work, but until now, little was done to subsidize workers who used mass transit.
2: What have you done for me lately?
1: Some states require large employers to report what efforts the companies have made to promote carpooling or use of public transportation. Transit pass programs seem to fit the bill perfectly.
3: Did I pass one?
4: No, but the fox did. Squeeze him right there. Maybe he'll pass another one.
5: Don't pass me by.
1: At the same time, transit authorities are trying to convince more companies to get involved with pass programs. The mass transit officials see the discount passes as the best way to increase the number of riders and ease their perennial deficits.
6: Driving that train.
7: I took the train, because I take trains a lot, but, it's mostly old people and myself. We just sit in a lounge car, and they tell me what a great President Harding was.
8: All aboard!
1: Generally, the discount passes allow the bearer unlimited transit use for a set price. Savings average about $50 a year.
9: But they find a way to make you pay.
1: But for now, it doesn't appear the discount passes will be made available to the individual man or woman on the street. They already use mass transit and don't need further enticement, according to transit officials. But those who get the passes appear to be making the most of the token gesture.

0: Here's your Retro Rocks Long Island weather. Sunny skies today, a high near 82. Mostly cloudy skies tonight, overnight lows around 70. If you were thinking of getting out to the beach or enjoying the parks today, you've got absolutely perfect conditions coming your way. Right now, 73 and partly cloudy in Brentwood.
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3: It's a beautiful day.
4: Steve Beccaro was on a roll. As is often the case in the music scene, if you're good, you get picked up. And his gig with Steve Wright led him directly to working with Boz Scaggs.
5: Jeff and David, by this time, together with David Hungate, they kind of became a section, a rhythm section that people hired a lot together. Louis Shelton hired them for Seals and Crofts stuff, and that kind of led from one thing to the next. And all three of them wound up working on Boz Scaggs' Silk Degrees album.

0: was the perfect kind of gig for me, and I jumped right into that. And that kind of became Toto.
1: Silk Degrees itself was one of the greatest albums of all time.
2: Right.
1: You guys obviously thought same. What was it like working with Boz?
2: It was amazing. I didn't personally work on Silk Degrees. I did a little bit on the follow-up album, but I was his road guy right away for Silk Degrees. You know, doing the synthesizers, the string parts, the little mini Moog parts here and there. There was always another piano player, but it was an amazing time, and Boz was just this incredible boss. We just had so much fun, and the music was great.
1: What was it about that album that made it so different?
2: Well, first of all, it just, again, was the stars aligning. You know, I think that was when he really came into himself as far as lyrically and musically. And he was smart enough to see the talent in a David Page and in Jeff. And David and Jeff were on fire then. They would kind of let them do their thing. You know, Lowdown was a jam. Lowdown was them jamming in the studio like they always did. After they were, while the engineers getting levels and drum sounds, the guys would just kind of start jamming. And Boz was smart enough to like walk out in the studio and here's this groove going on and going, you know what? I could sing on top of this.

0: Toto was signed because of David Page. David Page being the guy who co-wrote just about every song on Silk Degrees. So that was pretty much that band. David Page, my brother Jeff, David Hungate on bass. And then when they toured, when Boz toured for Silk Degrees, they added me on second keyboards and Steve Lukather on guitar. So the record company knew that David Page was the songwriter, the guy who created a lot of that stuff. Toto was about David having a band with my brother Jeff, having their own band and doing David's songs, but they were always very open to us other guys contributing. When David was putting together Toto, he decided to go with Steve.
1: He was a little younger, wasn't he?
0: No, him and I are the same age. Right. Yeah, we're you know, a little younger than them, you know, than Jeff and Dave, 3 years younger. But they still saw Steve Lukather playing with Boz. He had gotten the gig with Boz. It was pretty much Boz Scaggs' band, and then we just plugged in our own lead singer, Bobby Kimball. And then David Hungate was a studio musician in L.A. that loved Jeff. They started doing a lot of sessions together. So even though my brother Mike was the bass player in their band in high school and was doing well, he was touring at the time a lot with another band, with Seals and Crofts. When they put Toto together, they really wanted that rhythm section of my brother Jeff and David Hungate. There was a bass player from the band Three Dog Night who was friends with David and Jeff, and they'd been done some work together with him. He was in a band called SS Fools. And a couple of the guys from Three Dog Night, as well as one of the singers, was Bobby Kimball. And that's where they first heard and saw Bobby and thought he'd be perfect for Toto.
2: And then they added us two young guys, a Lukather on guitar and me on second keyboards, to kind of freshen things up a little bit to bring some...
1: Yeah, you certainly managed to do that because Toto was an instant success.
2: Yeah, it was kind of how Toto came about.
3: Toto had huge success with their breakthrough hit Hold the Line in 1978. The song helped propel their debut self-titled album to reach multi-platinum status.
1: I heard a story and I'd like you to tell me whether it's true or not. One of the studio musicians from ABBA said that Toto was named because you guys thought that the ABBA name was so cool, only having two letters, and that's how you got the name Toto. Is that true?
0: You know, that's close. I mean, the way I remember it, at the time, there were bands like U2 came out the same year we did, INXS. We loved these names that were very short. I don't remember the name ABBA coming up, but it might have, and it was only a couple letters. But we just wanted something short and concise and a couple letters, so something like Toto. It was never, ever gonna be Toto. That was the dog in the movie. We all love the movie The Wizard of Oz, and that's where it came from originally, was the dog in The Wizard of Oz, but that was never gonna be the name of the band.
1: So what happened?
0: You start putting it on the cassettes of the guys of the band jamming Toto, and we're gonna definitely replace that name when we come up with the right one. And next thing you know, you're looking at the album cover, and there it says Toto. You know, it just stuck.
1: Was there a time when you decided, okay, we'll go with this, or was it the graphic artist that designed? You know,
0: obviously, at some point, it just was.
1: It was.
0: We had gotten used to it. And, you know, I don't think we were ever really comfortable with it. It was always the dog and the Wizard of Oz to us. We wanted something cool, like INXS, or we didn't want people thinking of Toto. And we didn't even know about the bathroom fixture company in Japan, which was where we wound up spending so much time.
1: I didn't know that either. That
0: would have been reason not to call the band out right there.
1: But you obviously got used to the name.
0: We just went with it. You got used to it.
1: And did you end up thinking it was cool in the end?
0: No, not to this day. None of us.

0: straight away. Were you shocked by that?
1: We did. No, yeah. You know, it's funny. I wasn't shocked by it, to tell you the truth. It was, like I said, we never did an audition. We never did a showcase for record companies. David had written all those songs on Silk Degrees. Boz's album was such a success that at all the live shows, all the record company presidents and the brass of the record company, right, when something's successful like that, they're all around and hanging out and partying backstage and watching the show from the sidelines. And they saw this drummer and this bass player and this keyboard player and this synth player and this guitar player, and the keyboard player is the guy who wrote all the songs on Silk Degrees. So our record deal was pretty much preordained.
0: You'd all paid your dues, and you certainly had the pedigree.
1: You know, exactly. And the record company, it was the same record company as Boz's, as Stars Aligned.
0: So the first album that you did after getting that record deal was the self-titled album, right? And that saw the Hold the Line go gold.
1: First single out of the box, did real well.
0: Written by David.
1: RPM singles were still the thing then. And on Hold the Line, I had the B-side, Taking It Back. David was the 800-pound gorilla in the room, in the band, as far as having the clout, being this very famous songwriter. He was just on fire in those days. One day I went out into the studio, just kind of came up with this tune while we were, I don't know what we were doing in the booth. And the very next day, David was very late coming to the session. And everyone was kind of set up waiting around. And I was like, hey, I got a tune. And I had just written it the day before. Then we cut Taking It Back. We're living the dream. I was just 2021.

0: Dave says the band was always accommodating when someone wanted to offer up new material.
1: David was always, as much as he had always had a lot of material, they were always very encouraging for any of us to contribute writing-wise.
0: And so Steve kept on writing, and by 1982, he helped deliver the hit songs Rosanna and Africa for the band's highly anticipated fourth album.
1: The first thing we started working on was Rosanna, and we all felt very good about it being something special.
2: You know, it starts off with my brother Jeff playing a very unique drum beat. You know what I mean? That was very typical of him to combine all his influences. It was just such a unique song, and it did very well. And I got to finally showed the guys and the world, you know what I mean, what I was working so hard to do. That song kind of defined us. It was a special song for all of us. And it went to number two.
0: Yeah, you know? It did. It was huge. Pinnacle of your career?
2: One of them, yes.
0: I believe that was written after an old girlfriend of yours.
2: Yes, yes. David was writing for the fourth album. Rosanna and I had started a relationship, and I was kind of living at David's house. So Rosanna was there quite a lot. I think David might have developed a little crush on her at the time. He just says he was just kind of using her name. But she had an effect on all of us, I think. It was an amazing time. Believe me, she was inspiring.
0: How did she feel about having the song written about her?
2: At the time, she seemed okay with it. I've actually felt bad for her. I mean, as her career over the years, you know, every time she'd be on a David Letterman or on a talk show, it would be the first thing they'd bring. They're always just looking for something to talk about besides whatever movie she was promoting. So they would bring that up. And she said some snarky things about it over the years, you know, about hating that song. I think she just hates being asked about it.
0: She was already an actress at the time.
2: Yes, doing well. Really just kind of coming up in a big way.
0: The song Rosanna was written about Rosanna Arquette. Steve and Rosanna broke up not long after the song was released.

0: Rosanna at number two, and much to the amazement of the band, Africa climbed to the top spot on the charts.
1: The biggest surprise was Africa being our only number one song, especially in those days. Now maybe people don't think it matters, but you know, when you do your running order, you have side A and side B of the record, and Africa was the last song on side B. It's not where you put anything that you think is going to be a single. I remember Lukather and I both thought it shouldn't even be on the album. I just didn't know about it really fitting in. It helps you keep your humility about you when it winds up being the only number one we've ever had.

0: Toto 4 won a Grammy for Album of the Year in 1983, but despite it going for number one, voters didn't nominate it, instead preferring Rosanna. These two songs remain Toto's most famous tunes, but guitarist Steve Lukather always worried that people didn't get that Toto as a band had much more depth than these songs represented.
1: Got a song stuck in your head? Don't call us. We're busy. Go to retrorocks.net/requests and record it right there in your own voice. You talk, we listen, the song plays. It's like leaving a voicemail that actually gets returned. Retro Rocks. Go ahead, say it.

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1: On this day in 1966, Frank Sinatra marries Mia Farrow in a private ceremony in New York. He is 50. She is 20. The age gap alone is enough to set the tabloids on fire, but the pairing itself feels stranger still. Frank is the most famous entertainer of his generation, a man who has owned American popular culture for two decades. Mia is a rising actress, best known for the television series Peyton Place. The wedding is quick and quiet, but the media frenzy is immediate and relentless. Friends on both sides have doubts. The marriage lasts just 2 years before Frank files for divorce. Some couples make more noise breaking apart than they ever did together.
2: There's more rock history every day, right here on Retro Rocks. Retro
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5: Steve left Toto in 1987 after the Fahrenheit album to pursue a more full-time songwriting and composing career. He did continue, however, to work with Toto in various supporting roles.
6: My time in the band had kind of run its course. You know, the guys would be talking about, we need to scale down and have less of these arrangements, and they were kind of talking about exactly what I did, so I was taking the hint. So, you know, by this time, Nirvana and grunge had become very popular. Just a very much more scaled down, less produced style of music was what was on the charts. And overnight, our style had become kind of

0: was during this time that he composed the music for the song Human Nature and produced the synthesizer for The Girl Is Mine from Michael Jackson's best-selling album Thriller. Steve said he owes it all to producer Quincy Jones.
1: David was working hard every night doing up-tempo grooves to send to Quincy.
2: I was already in the studio working with him, programming synthesizers on Thriller, but he had reached out to David Page.
1: And Human Nature was just something I'd been working on my own, on the side. And Quincy accidentally heard it. It was on the other side of a tape we had sent of a couple songs of David's. Quincy heard Human Nature, a very rough version of Human Nature, with me singing the same verse over and over again. He really liked the vibe of it. Asked me if I would mind if the great John Bettis could redo my verse lyrics, and John just knocked it out of the park.

0: we're talking about human nature. All the guys in my band heard Human Nature in its demo form, and none of them said, oh my God, Steve, this is an amazing song you wrote. And to me, it was just, it was one of, I had written three songs, and it was just one of them. And it wasn't like I thought, oh my God, this is a great song I wrote at all. And like I said, when I played it for the guys in the band, they would have recorded it if I really wanted them to. But at the time, they said, you know, we're really kind of going for more stadium rock, bigger rock songs than these sensitive mid-tempo ballads that were what I typically wrote. But Quincy hears it and finishes it, and I have an artist like Michael singing on it, and the stars align, and it's something people might refer to now as what I wrote in my old days. But I wish I could be inspired like that again and write something that good again. I feel like it's just all about who does it. That's why I'm always looking for
1: the
0: artists.
1: Next one. Yeah.

0: It just was truly a fluke where I had made a cassette. I would have never handed it in to anybody. It was an unfinished piece of music. And David asked me to record a couple grooves he had done that he wanted to submit to Quincy. And I happened to run out of cassette tapes. And long story short, Quincy heard it by accident. He happened to hear Human Nature and said, I want to do that.
1: Were you thrilled that that ended up on Thriller?
0: What do you think? Of course. It was amazing.
1: Obviously, that would make big bucks, but I guess that's not the entire thrill, is it?
0: No, and not that the bucks haven't been great over the years, but to have a Quincy do it and to have an artist like Michael, who's truly a singer. He wasn't just singing a song. I mean, I remember he was copying a lot of my phrasing, the way I was phrasing the verses and stuff, but all those things in between when the intro would come back in and he was just vocalizing, that was just all him just feeling it and just ad-libbing and bringing it to this other level. Quincy stayed very true to my version. He added Steve Lukather on guitar and he added Michael Boddicker on a small synth part, but for the most part, he stayed very true to my version. So it was a great experience to have a Michael Jackson singer song.
2: Every day he would leave at a certain time to go do a vocal lesson with Seth Riggs, his teacher. He was constantly working on his instrument.
0: And I think, you know, people get distracted by all the noise and all the garbage, but Michael really was just an amazing singer. Yeah.

popular Steve Porcaro became after the Thriller album was released. Anyone who was anyone in the music business wanted him to be involved in their productions. So, under the auspices of producer David Foster, he started working with the likes of Earth, Wind & Fire, Donna Summer, Hall & Oates, Chicago and the Brothers Johnson. Remember them?

0: I've worked with George and his brother before with Quincy. George actually came to a Toto rehearsal, and I had a song called In the Way I had started. I wound up finishing it with my brother Jeff and David Page, and that wound up on the Winners album.
1: It was then that Steve began to turn his hand to also composing music for film and TV.
2: What's the driving force? Why keep going? I mean, you could be happily retired and spending your time cruising wherever.
3: What? You might think, but it's the fact that I finally, this stuff is getting real good. This stuff is really working. We weren't at 16-bit until I was in my 30s or something like that. I feel like I'm just getting going, to tell you the truth. Whether it's touring or doing sessions or having a TV show, you know, those things own me. And my songwriting, what I think I'm really the best at, what's really unique about me, is always kind of on the back burner. And when I have time, for instance, when I'm doing a film or a TV show, those are so challenging to me. I am working on those things 24/7, struggling just to make the deadline.
2: So you're talking about scoring TV shows and films and the like, aren't you?
3: Yes.
0: I always felt when I was doing film work, I was kind of being a watered-down version of the temp score of someone else. But I love doing the work. I absolutely loved it. I love the process. I love the discipline of it, which we didn't have in the band. Producing ourselves, we never really had firm deadlines. We'd add another month onto our recording schedule. We'd add another week or two onto our mixing schedule. So when James Howard, who I'd been helping with on some of his film scores, doing some synthesizer work, when he turned to me and said, "Hey, do you want to try this?" And I was like, "You mean writing the film, like doing a TV show or something?" And he says, "Yeah, do you want to give it a go?" I was like, "You know, I don't know if I could have music done by Thursday." I never was very disciplined. It was always loosey-goosey. Starting songs was easy, but finishing them was a whole nother story.
1: But he did manage to work to deadlines and after some time returned to play with Toto from 2010 when the band decided to reform and tour in support of brother Mike Porcaro, who was suffering from ALS. Steve performed on the band's 2015 studio album Toto 14, co-writing and singing lead on The Little Things. This was only the third time he'd ever performed lead vocals on a Toto album.

0: I've found myself in a very blessed and unique position, and I'm just able to do what I want to do, which is write my songs. That's all I do now, and I'm hoping it's all I do for the rest of my life.
1: So you're feeling quite pleased with yourself these days?
0: Let's just say comfortable in my own skin, where I'm not beating myself up. I can go to a jazz show now and appreciate it and not feel like I've got to get my shite together. You know what I mean? Beat myself up afterward.
1: In 2016, Steve finally came out with his own solo album. It had taken him 6 years, and now he has another one planned.
0: Singing is very difficult for me, and I only want to sing things that there's really no one else to sing. Like how it was with Toto, I would have loved to have had someone else singing my songs. Bobby Kimball completely amazed me on the second album with Secret Love. I never would have thought in a million years that Bobby would sing that song. The only way that got done was by me not being in the room when he did it.

0: I feel like I've hit the lottery 3 or 4 times in my life.
1: We've talked about 2. Where are the other 2?
0: Having my children and just my film career. I've always done well out of the box, out of the gate.
1: Final question, Steve Porcaro. You talk about high school bands and they were so prevalent back in the day. I'm not sure that kids are so into high school bands today. And if that's the case, where are the next bunch of incredible musicians going to come from?
0: It's a really good point. It's something I noticed right away. I had my first daughter very young. I was 20 years old, and I was definitely the youngest dad at the PTA meetings and stuff. And right away, when she was in junior high school and there was a dance, I'd drop her off, and then I'd park my car, and I wanted to take a peek in and hear the band. And every time, even back then, we're talking the early 80s, there'd be a DJ. And I think it speaks to the state of music these days. It's just very different.
1: Yeah, I hate it.
0: And when we were in school, they didn't mind if we played a Steely Dan song or a Chicago song or a Beatles song.
1: And as you said, it's all DJs today.
0: It's a different world than we grew up in. I feel for these kids that are wannabe players.
1: Do you worry for the future of music?
0: Yeah, especially with a lot of the hip-hop stuff. I have trouble seeing people getting nostalgic about it. We'll want to hear a lyric at our wedding or whatever that touched us when we were in high school or whatever. I have trouble picturing people getting nostalgic about "You Stanky Whore."
1: I hear you. Steve Porcaro, you've been so generous with your time. I'll let you off the hook now.
0: Very welcome.
1: What a pleasure chatting with you.
0: Really nice to meet you.
1: Bye now.
0: Bye-bye.
2: Just as a footnote, when Toto regrouped in 2020, Steve Porcaro chose not to rejoin the band. And yes, he's still working on that upcoming second solo album. Thanks for your time today. I hope you've enjoyed all that Steve Porcaro has shared with us. I'll look forward to being back in your company again same time next week. Have fun, won't you, in the meantime? Bye now.
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2: Hello, hello, and welcome to The Beatles, Every Little Thing. Ken Michaels here, and this is The Beatles Show with no limits. You can hear anything released by the Fab Four, either as a group or in their solo careers, and occasionally you'll hear cover versions of their songs, music from family members, side projects that involve the Beatles, tribute songs, and more. Anything that involved one or more of the Beatles, or anything about the Beatles, can be heard right here. And every show also closes with an interesting thematic set, too. On tap for today, some classic John Lennon, music from the son of one of the Beatles, a pair of instrumentals, plus a Beatles salute to the king of rock and roll, Elvis Presley. Another fun show is coming your way right now. And to kick things off, we've got this song from Paul McCartney, right here on The Beatles, Every Little Thing.

0: George Harrison on The Beatles' Every Little Thing with Blood from a Clone from his 1981 album Somewhere in England. The song reflects George's frustration with his record label at the time, who had rejected that album when it had four other songs that ended up getting replaced with new ones. The chorus has George talking about the record company, beating their heads on a brick wall, hard like a stone. Ain't no messing around with music, they want the blood from a clone. A strong song expressing George's state of mind at the time. We heard a nice song coming from Sean Lennon called On Again, Off Again. That's off his 2006 solo album, Friendly Fire. You'll notice that one of the studios Sean used to record the album was Jim Henson Studios. Listen to the opening guitar riff. Sounds a bit like it was borrowed from the Rainbow Connection. We heard John Lennon with his classic Mind Games, which he started writing in 1970. In the John Lennon Anthology box set, it takes you through a few prototypes, songs that at the time were called Make Love Not War and I Promise, that eventually led to what became the song Mind Games. The Beatles were in there with Blackbird, only a different take. Take number four, strictly with Paul and an acoustic guitar. The version on the White Album was take number 32, which added a second acoustic guitar track and bird sound effects. And we started the show with Paul McCartney and Love Mix. The song appeared as part of a bonus track for one of two CD singles released in the UK for Paul's song Beautiful Night from his 1997 album Flaming Pie. As a bonus track, it was played as part of a segment from Paul's radio series Ubu Jubu. Beautiful Night was really an older song that Paul first recorded in New York City in 1986, producing the song with Phil Ramone. And likewise, Love Mix was an older song too, recorded in 1987, also co-producing with Phil Ramone. Good dance track right there, Paul McCartney with Love Mix. Don't go away. We've got a pair of instrumentals to play from the Beatles catalog and the Beatles covering Elvis Presley songs. That's all up ahead on the Beatles Every Little Thing.
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0: Hello, hello. Ken Michaels here with our Beatles trivia question of the day. As with many songs through the ages, they can go through various changes in lyrics, melodies, arrangements, and

0: so on. Very often, artists change the title of their songs before they're released. They're first referred to as working titles. And that certainly happened in the case of the Beatles' group and solo music before they were finished. The most famous being Scrambled Eggs, the working title for Yesterday. And that was when Paul had a different set of lyrics to work with. Another Beatles song had a working title of Auntie Gin's Theme. Do you know what song that is? What Beatles song had a working title of Auntie Gin's Theme? Weather Channel
1: Forecast. Here's your Retro Rocks Long Island weather. Sunny skies today, a high near 82. Mostly cloudy skies tonight, overnight lows around 70. The sun is already shining bright and beautiful out there this Sunday morning, so if you're planning on hitting the beach or just enjoying the backyard, you've picked a fantastic day. Right now, 74 and mostly
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0: Welcome back. You're tuned to The Beatles, Every Little Thing. Ken Michaels here, and now a musical twofer of instrumentals from the Beatles' group and solo careers. As you can imagine, in this long history of the Beatles, there are several instrumentals to pick from, and this time you'll get two of them. Beginning with this one, recorded in June 1961 in Hamburg, Germany, from the same sessions in which the Beatles were the backup band for the British singer, guitarist, and songwriter, Tony Sheridan. In addition to songs with Tony, like My Bonnie, they also cut the song Ain't She Sweet with John Lennon on lead vocals, and this instrumental, the only song ever listed as having been written by George Harrison and John Lennon. It's often wondered if the song hinted at the influence of Cliff Richard's backing band, The Shadows, as the Beatles used to play one of their hits, Apache. George Harrison said in Guitar Player magazine, "In Hamburg, we used to play so long, we actually used to play Apache. But John and I were just BSing one day, and he had this new little Rickenbacker guitar with a funny kind of wobble bar on it. And he started playing that off, and I just came in, and we made it up right on the spot." End of quote. In 1963, he said the song wasn't a bit like Apache, but they used this song in their act for a while. This turned out to be a pretty darn good instrumental. The Beatles with Cry for a Shadow on Every Little Thing.

on the Beatles, Every Little Thing, an instrumental twofer for you, George Harrison with Harry's on Tour Express, the opening track from his 1974 album, Dark Horse. George did a North American tour in November and December that year to support the album, and Harry's on Tour Express was the song that George opened with on the tour. The instrumental was the result of a spontaneous recording session in April of 74 at George's Friar Park Studios, with multi-instrumentalist Tom Scott playing on the track. He also was involved with the horn arrangement and played organ on the song. Harrison and Scott had struck up a friendship for the past year, working on Ravi Shankar's album, Shankar Family and Friends, also on Ringo's classic album, Ringo, and even Cheech and Chong's album, Los Cochinos. Scott was not only doing session work, but his main job was in Joni Mitchell's backup band, both in the studio and on the road, the LA Express. When Harry's on Tour Express was recorded, George invited the other members of the LA Express to play on the song. Robin Ford on guitar, Max Bennett on bass, Roger Kellaway on piano, and John Guerin on drums. This lineup also played on the second song on the Dark Horse album, Simply Shady. And Tom Scott and Robin Ford went on to be part of George's touring band for the 74 Dark Horse Tour. Tom Scott also produced George's album 2 years later, 33 and a Third. Before that, the Beatles with their instrumental, Cry for a Shadow, available on the many albums that feature their work with Tony Sheridan and also included in the Beatles Anthology Volume 1 collection. When we come back, the Beatles salute the king of rock and roll, Elvis Presley. You'll hear the Fabs do many of Elvis's songs next on the Beatles, Every Little Thing.

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0: Were you able to figure out the answer to today's Beatles trivia question? What Beatles song had the working title of Auntie Gin's Theme? Well, Auntie Gin herself was Paul's real aunt. His father's younger sister, who he referenced in his classic Wings hit, Let Him In. Apparently, this Beatles song was a favorite of hers, so early on, it was given this working title with her name in it. The song in question ended up on the British album For Help in 1965, though in America, the song was closely identified as being the lead-off track for their Rubber Soul album. Ironically, Beatles producer George Martin released several albums in the 60s of instrumental versions of Beatles songs, and in 1965, he released an album called George Martin Plays Help that you're hearing right now, which included songs from the British Beatles album, which had songs from their movie Help, plus seven other songs, and on the album were the working titles of three Beatles songs from Help, including Scrambled Eggs for Yesterday, That's a Nice Cap for It's Only Love, and Auntie Gin's Theme for I've Just Seen a Face. If that was your answer, you should be proud. You figured out today's Beatles trivia question. Till next time, I'm Ken Michaels.
1: 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Back to the Beatles. Every Little Thing with Ken Michaels.
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0: One, two, three, four. You're tuned to The Beatles, Every Little Thing, and I'm Ken Michaels. And now comes our thematic set, this time having the Beatles salute the king of rock and roll, Elvis Presley. When you study the Beatles, one of the most fascinating things about them was that they were influenced by many artists and many styles of music, too. The Beatles showed an influence from artists who affected them in the past, as well as what was going on around them at the time. One thing all four Beatles had in common was their love for 50s rock and roll. People like Chuck Berry, Buddy Holly, Carl Perkins, the Everly Brothers, and many others. Influences can take their shape in many forms, whether it be in songwriting style, how they play their musical instruments, the production style of a record, or the singing voice of an artist. And one artist that will always be one of the most important to the Beatles was Elvis Presley, who was, without question, the biggest artist of the beginning of the rock era until the time of the Beatles, and all four Beatles loved him. They loved the excitement of his early records, the sound of those records, the musicians in Elvis's band. There was Elvis's look and dynamic appearance, and Elvis's singing voice on record. In many ways, Elvis had the goods. John Lennon was quoted in 1965 as saying, "Nothing really affected me until I heard Elvis. If there hadn't been an Elvis, there wouldn't have been the Beatles." He's also known for having said, "Before Elvis, there was nothing." The group made it a point to say they favored Elvis's music before he went into the Army in 1958, and this set you're about to hear certainly reflects just that. Ironically, despite their admiration for Elvis, the Beatles never covered any of his songs during their time with Parlophone Records. However, the group used to perform many of Elvis's songs in their live act before they were famous, and they performed some of them on BBC Radio and went on to cover more of Elvis's songs in their solo careers. Also important in illustrating how much those key musicians that worked with Elvis in his early years mattered to the Beatles, well, in the late 70s, Paul McCartney was given a present by his wife, Linda. She bought him the acoustic stand-up bass played by Elvis's bass player, Bill Black. Elvis's guitar player, who came up with so many iconic guitar solos, Scotty Moore, actually engineered Ringo Starr's all-country album from 1970, Bukuza Blues. And we're going to start this set with something very special from Paul McCartney, a recording he made with Scotty Moore and Elvis's drummer from the early days, DJ Fontana. It's known for being the first single recorded and released by Elvis from their sessions for the Sun record label. The Beatles used to perform this song live. They did it for BBC Radio. And Paul McCartney also did the song for his album, Shoba B, CCCP, better known as the Russian album. And now we're going to hear this version with Scotty Moore and DJ Fontana backing up Paul. Right here on The Beatles, Every Little Thing.
4: Here we go.

Wrapping things up on our Beatles salute to Elvis Presley, one of three songs that Elvis recorded for Sun Records, Just Because. Paul McCartney right there from his album of rock oldies called Shoba B CCCP, better known as the Russian album. John was in there with a live performance of Elvis's classic Hound Dog, performed live at his historic one-to-one benefit concerts at Madison Square Garden on August 30th, 1972, later released on album, CD, and video cassette on John Lennon Live in New York City. We heard the Beatles with a BBC performance of I'm Gonna Sit Right Down and Cry Over You, which Elvis recorded on his first album on RCA. The two versions were very different. The Beatles gave it more of a rock and roll style, whereas Elvis's mixed country with rockabilly. The Beatles version came out on the first of their double CD of BBC collections, Live at the BBC. Also, we heard Ringo Starr with his cover of Elvis's Don't Be Cruel. Ringo's version was the B-side to his single Weight of the World from his Time Takes Time album, and it was produced by Jeff Lynne. Originally, Hound Dog and Don't Be Cruel was a double-sided hit for Elvis, and one of the biggest double-sided hits ever in the history of rock and roll. We heard Paul McCartney's cover of Elvis's All Shook Up from another of Paul's albums of rock oldies called Run Devil Run. The Beatles did I Forgot to Remember to Forget, another song that Elvis recorded for Sun Records, and another BBC recording from the Beatles, with George Harrison this time on lead vocals. And we started off the set with an extra special recording of That's All Right Mama. Paul McCartney being backed by legendary Elvis bandmate Scotty Moore, playing the oh-so-familiar guitar solo on the song, and DJ Fontana on drums, taken from the video documentary, also released on CD, Good Rockin' Tonight, The Legacy of Sun Records, released in 2001. That was another song that Elvis did for Sun Records. So, three of the seven songs in this set were ones that Elvis did for Sun. And does that mean we tackled all the covers of songs the Beatles did of Elvis Presley material? Of course not. Which means we'll be doing more on this on other shows. The Beatles' Every Little Thing was written, hosted, and produced by Ken Michaels, with special thanks going out to Alan Kozin for his help with today's show. For comments and suggestions, you can always write to me at everylittlething@att.net. 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It's both a thrill and an honor for me to be bringing you this show covering the full catalog of the Beatles from the beginning to the present. And for the Beatles' Every Little Thing, this is Ken Michaels saying thanks so much for listening, and I'll see you next time.

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3: Here's your Retro Rocks Long Island weather. Sunny skies today, a high near 82. Mostly cloudy skies tonight, overnight lows around 70. That sunshine and warmth just keeps getting better this Sunday afternoon. Perfect for whatever you have planned outdoors. Right now, 76 and clear in Deer Park.
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0: Cheese at 8, an hour featuring big hair, cheesy 80s ballads, and arena anthems. 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
1: Hey folks, Ken Michaels here with today's Beatles trivia. And this time, we'll have fun once again with a Beatle one-liner. You know what that is. That's when I recite a line from a Beatle or solo Beatles song, and all you have to do is identify it. If lyrics are your forte, then you should do well with this one. Are you ready? The line reads, "The spirit dance was unfolding." The spirit dance was unfolding. Can you tell me what Beatle or solo Beatle song contains those lyrics? Answers coming soon. Keep it here.

So, how did you do with our Beatle one-liner? You had to name what Beatle or solo Beatle song contains these lyrics. The Spirit Dance was unfolding. Well, the song was chosen as the second single from John Lennon's 1974 album, Walls and Bridges, following Whatever Gets You Through the Night. He said the song came to him in a dream. And John and Yoko's personal assistant and John's girlfriend at the time, May Pang, said that he woke up and then wrote down the words and melody. He had no idea what the song meant, but he said that it sounded beautiful. John was to refer to this song as a throwaway, a bit of craftsmanship. But evidently, the public didn't feel the same way. In fact, the song, called Number 9 Dream, went as high as number 9 on the Billboard singles charts in the U.S. A bit of irony there, don't you think?

0: If you said it was number 9 dream, then hats off to you. You figured out the answer to today's Beatle one-liner. 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
2: 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Here's Dick Van Dyke to sing them.
3: You know, Maury wrote words to the theme song of the Van Dyke Show. Maury Amsterdam.
4: Yeah, you remember them?
3: I sure do.
4: Okay.
3: You want to hear them?
4: Yeah. Okay. Yeah.
3: I don't think it's been public. So you think that you've got trouble? Well, trouble's a bubble. So tell old Mr. Trouble to get lost. Why not hold your head up high and stop crying? Start trying. And don't forget to keep your fingers crossed. When you find the joy of living is loving and giving, you'll be there when the winning dice are tossed. A smile is just a frown that's turned upside down. So smile and that frown will defrost. And don't forget to keep your fingers crossed.
4: Oh, yeah!
1: It's a retro 60s weekend. Here's another retro 60s.

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0: Let's be honest. That little speaker has been listening to every word you say. Your fights, your snoring, the thing that you said about your brother-in-law. So give her something worth eavesdropping on. Say, Alexa, play Retro Rocks. And drown out their surveillance with Zeppelin, Elton, and Fleetwood Mac. 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She'll still sell your secrets to somebody. But now there's a killer soundtrack under it. 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Weather Channel
1: Forecast. Here's your Retro Rocks Long Island weather. Sunny skies today, a high near 82. Mostly cloudy skies tonight, overnight lows around 70. What a spectacular Sunday out there. If you're getting to soak up this sunshine, it's absolutely perfect for anything you've got planned on the island. Right now, 76 and clear in Northport.
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1: Hi, this is Greg Allman.
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0: This is how it was done.

0: 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Your voice, your song, on the air. Nobody's stopping you, and let's be honest, nobody's screening you that hard either. Retro Rocks, a star is born. Probably.
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2: Ken Michaels here, ready to bring you some Beatles trivia for today. And this time, we'll throw some true and false statements your way and see how well you do with them. I'm going to read two statements, and for each one, you have to tell me whether they're true or false. First statement, Paul McCartney is the only left-handed Beatle. Is that true or false? Paul McCartney is the only left-handed Beatle, true or false? Second statement, Ringo Starr never appeared on any Paul McCartney album until the release of Tug of War. Is that true or false? Ringo Starr never appeared on any Paul McCartney album until the release of Tug of War. True or false? Think you know the answers? I'll be back in a few minutes with them. Stay right.

0: Ken Michael's back with the answers to today's Beatles trivia. How did you do with our pair of true and false statements? Let's find out right now. First statement, Paul McCartney is the only left-handed Beatle. That's false. So is Ringo Starr. Often it's been said that part of the unique drum parts that Ringo has come up with is because he's a left-handed drummer playing a right-handed kit, which makes his hands move around the kit differently. Second statement, Ringo Starr never played on any Paul McCartney album until Tug of War. That's true. While Paul appeared on several of Ringo's albums like Ringo, Ringo's Rotogravure, and Stop and Smell the Roses up to that point, Ringo was never on any of Paul's output until Tug of War. That's what he played alongside another great drummer, Steve Gadd, on Paul's big hit, Take It Away. So, the answers here were false and true. Remember, if you like Beatles trivia, make sure you visit my website for weekly trivia with so many great prizes you could win, like books, CDs, vinyl, and DVDs. That's at KenMichaelsRadio.com. Until next time, I'm Ken Michael.
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0: Turbulent, transformative, and countercultural. Terms used to describe the 60s. This weekend, Retro Rock spotlights the 1960s.
1: All of the fair in Seattle, too. 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
1: And now, another hour of the best of the 60s. It's a Retro 60s weekend. All weekend. All weekend. On Retro Rocks, the Internet's playlist of the 60s, 70s, and 80s.

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3: Here's your Retro Rocks Long Island weather. Sunny skies today, a high near 82. Mostly cloudy skies tonight, overnight lows around 70. If you've spent any time at all outside today, you know what a truly gorgeous Sunday afternoon this has turned out to be. Right now, 78 and mostly clear and comic.
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0: Got a song stuck in your head? 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You talk, we listen, the song plays. It's like leaving a voicemail that actually gets returned. Retro Rocks. Go ahead, say it.
1: Hi there. Ken Michaels back with you for our Beatles trivia question of the day. You know, throughout the Beatles' solo careers, they all paired up in twos many times on their singles and albums. For example, John and George team up on many of John's songs on his Imagine album. Ringo appears on select songs from George's albums like All Things Must Pass and Cloud Nine. Ringo also drums on songs from albums from Paul, like Tug of War and Flaming Pie. And Ringo has been helped by the other three Beatles on many of his albums. But there's only two occasions on a solo Beatles song where three Beatles appear on the record. Can you name both of them? What two songs from the Beatles' solo careers actually have three Beatles on them? Stay tuned. I'll be back with the answers.
2: 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Starring George Carlin as the cab driver, Mr. Richard Pryor as Daddy Rich, Franklin Ajai, Professor Irwin Corey, the Pointer Sisters, and a full disco soundtrack.
3: Right on.
2: Universal presents Car Wash. Rated PG, parental guidance suggested.
1: Well, were you able to figure out today's Beatles trivia question? You had to name the two solo Beatles songs that actually have three Beatles on them. The first one came from Ringo's most successful album to date. Simply titled Ringo, the album is known for having all four Beatles contributing to different songs on the album. But only one of those songs had three Beatles on it. John started writing the song in 1970 and gave it to Ringo 3 years later. John played piano on it, George played guitar, and Ringo drummed on it and, of course, did a lead vocal. The song even boasted their old pal, Billy Preston, on organ. That song was I'm the Greatest.
4: I'm the greatest! And you better believe it, baby!
1: The other solo Beatles song with three Beatles on it came out just 5 months after John was murdered. It was George's tribute song for John, which had Ringo on drums and Paul and Linda McCartney and Denny Lane on backing vocals. You know we're talking about. If your answers were I'm the Greatest and All Those Years Ago, you should be proud. You figured out both answers for today's Beatles trivia question. And if Beatles trivia is your thing, make sure you check out my website for weekly Beatles trivia, which you can win the most fantastic Beatle prizes. Just go to KenMichaelsRadio.com. Until next time, I'm Ken Michael.
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berserk? 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
1: 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Also starring Frank Sutton as Sergeant Carter.
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2: Forecast. Here's your Retro Rocks Long Island weather. Sunny skies today, a high near 82. Mostly cloudy skies tonight, overnight lows around 70. If you're out and about enjoying this beautiful Sunday, you couldn't ask for much better. It's a fantastic afternoon to be outside, soaking up the sunshine. Right now, 78 and clear in Islip.
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5: 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A dimension of mind. You're moving into a land of both shadow and substance, of things and ideas. 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
2: Hey there, Beatle fans. Ken Michaels back with you for today's Beatles trivia. And this time, I'll test your knowledge of song lyrics. The following words all end the first line in each verse of a Beatle or solo Beatle song. And all you have to do is name that song. Again, the following words all end the first line in each verse of a Beatle or solo Beatle song. And what you gotta do is simply name that song. Listen carefully to these words. Night, bath, shave, dream, and cloud. And I'll repeat those five words one more time. Night, bath, shave, dream, and cloud. Those five words are the last words in the first line in each verse of a Beatle or solo Beatle song. Think you could tell me what song that is?

Okay, Beatle fans, did you figure out the song I was looking for in today's Beatles trivia? I gave you five words: night, bath, shave, dream, and cloud. They're all the last words in the first line of each verse of a Beatle or solo Beatle song. The answer? Well, it's one of several songs that John wrote about his love for Yoko.

0: song was a favorite off John's classic solo album, Imagine. If you said it was, oh, Yoko, give yourself a high five. You knew the answer to today's Beatles trivia. And if you love Beatles trivia, there's no better place to find it than on my website. 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Until next time, I'm Ken Michael.
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0: This weekend, Retro Rock spotlights the 1960s. It's a Retro 60s weekend. Here's another Retro 60s classic.

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1: 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All weekend. 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
1: Now, yesterday and today, our theater's been jammed with newspapermen and hundreds of dogs from all over the nation, and these veterans agree with me that the city never has witnessed the excitement stirred by these youngsters from Liverpool who call themselves the Beatles. Now, tonight, you're going to twice be entertained by them. Right now, and again in the second half of our show, ladies and gentlemen, the Beatles!
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3: The Retro Rocks Long Island weather. Mostly clear skies tonight, lows dropping to around 63. Tomorrow, expect sunny skies with highs reaching 80. If you had a chance to enjoy that absolutely gorgeous Sunday afternoon out on the island, get ready for more of it because it's going to be just as beautiful to start the week. Right now, 78 and clear in Smithtown.
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2: Hey folks, Ken Michaels here with our Beatles trivia for today. And this time, we'll test your knowledge on the lyrics of songs with our Beatle one-liner. That's when I recite a lyric from a Beatle or solo Beatle song, and all you have to do is name the song that contains those very lyrics. How well do you do with song lyrics? We'll find out right now. Name the song, Beatle or solo, with these lyrics. Beyond all time and space, we're together, face to face. Once again, the line reads, beyond all time and space, we're together, face to face. Can you name the Beatle or solo Beatle song with those lyrics?

0: Well, how did you do with today's Beatle one-liner? You had to name the Beatle or solo Beatle song with the following lyrics. Beyond all time and space, we're together face to face. Well, the song was an affectionate nod to all the Beatle fans that waited outside EMI Studios and other locations where they were tipped off where the Beatles were staying. George Harrison wrote about them on his classic album, All Things Must Pass, and he called them Apple Scrubs. Apple Scrubs. If Apple Scrubs was your answer, you get extra points this time since you figured out our Beatle one-liner. 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
1: And now, another hour of the best of the 60s. It's a Retro 60s weekend. All weekend. All weekend. On Retro Rocks, the Internet's playlist of the 60s, 70s, and 80s.

In the 60s, 3 minutes of music could move a generation. 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

0: weekend, our attention turns to the far-out decade of the 1960s. It's a retro 60s weekend.
1: LSD is the most powerful substance that a human being has ever developed for influencing the mind. 100 years ago, they'd say you were possessed by the devil. 20 years ago, they'd say you were communist. Now, the really sophisticated totalitarian method now to say that someone that is a dissenter is insane.
0: Here's another retro 60s classic.

to San Francisco, she must have lost her way. Posting a poster of Pancho and Cisco one California day. She says she believes in a Robin Hood and Brotherhood and colors of green and gray.

San Francisco, I will be Gadjoué. I'll be the Count of Monte Cristo, you'll be the Countess May.

0: The Retro Rocks Long Island weather. Mostly clear skies tonight, lows dropping to around 63. Tomorrow, expect sunny skies with highs reaching 80. If you had a chance to enjoy that absolutely gorgeous Sunday afternoon out on the island, get ready for more of it because it's going to be just as beautiful to start the week. Right now, 78 and clear in Smithtown.
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2: Hey folks, Ken Michaels here, ready to have some more fun with our latest Beatles trivia question. In 1964, the Beatles completely dominated the charts in the U.S. and the rest of the world. In the U.S. alone, they scored 6 number one singles in the same calendar year on the Billboard singles charts, and they were all credited as being written by Lennon and McCartney. But there also happened to be one other song listed as a Lennon-McCartney composition that topped the charts that year, and it wasn't by the Beatles. What song, not recorded by the Beatles, listed as a Lennon-McCartney song, hit number one on the Billboard charts in America in 1964? Can you remember what song that was? I'll have the answer in just a moment.

to be driving a Buick this summer. You would, wouldn't you? Then why aren't you? If you think you can't afford one, you're wrong. Buicks are probably the biggest bargains on the road. 8 out of 10 people are paying the price of a Buick whether they get one or not. So why not put your money on a brand new Buick? Enjoy yourself this year.

0: Well, how did you do with today's Beatles trivia question? You had to name the Lennon-McCartney song that hit number one in the U.S. on the Billboard charts in 1964 that wasn't a Beatles recording. As many fans know, John and Paul wrote a number of songs that they gave away to other artists, many of whom were managed by their own manager, Brian Epstein. That wasn't the case with this song, but it did benefit one half of this duo that his sister was dating Paul McCartney at the time. Peter Asher, who along with singing partner Gordon Waller, had a string of hit records in the 60s, and four of them were written mainly by Paul McCartney. Peter's sister, actress Jane Asher, was dating Paul at the time. And when the duo had secured a record deal, Peter remembered a song that Paul played for him that was almost finished. And the duo asked him to write a bridge for the song, which he did. And Paul gave them that song, which hit number one in America in June that year. If you said the song was A World Without Love by Peter and Gordon, you nailed it. That was the correct answer for today's Beatles trivia question. And make sure you visit my website every week for Beatles trivia with great prizes to be won at the same time. That's at KenMichaelsRadio.com. Until next time, I'm Ken Michaels.
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0: 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Lots of curves, you bet, and even more when you get to the junction.
1: Petticoat Junction.
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1: Petticoat Junction.
0: 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Come and be her guest at the junction.
1: Petticoat Junction.
0: And that's Uncle Joe. He's a moving kind of slow at the junction. Petticoat Junction.
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1: And now, another hour of the best of the 60s. 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
1: Forecast. The Retro Rocks Long Island weather. Mostly clear skies tonight, lows dropping to around 63. Tomorrow, expect sunny skies with highs reaching 80. If you spent your Sunday outside, you couldn't have asked for a better evening to close out the weekend. And that sunshine is just sticking around right through tomorrow. Right now, 77 and clear in Wantagh.
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4: We all grew up with this iconic theme, but did you know that there are actually words to it? Here's Dick Van Dyke to sing them.
5: You know, Maury wrote words to the theme song of the Van Dyke Show. Maury Amsterdam.
6: Yeah, yeah, you remember them?
5: I sure do.
6: Okay.
5: All right, you want to hear them?
6: Yeah. Okay. Yeah.
5: I don't think it's been public. So you think that you got trouble? Well, trouble's a bubble. So tell old Mr. Trouble to get lost. Why not hold your head up high and stop crying? Start trying. And don't forget to keep your fingers crossed. When you find the joy of living is loving and giving,

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0: They were just having a better time than anyone else. And it's on Retro Rocks right now.

0: Let's be honest. That little speaker has been listening to every word you say. Your fights, your snoring, the thing that you said about your brother-in-law. So give her something worth eavesdropping on. Say, Alexa, play Retro Rocks. And drown out their surveillance with Zeppelin, Elton, and Fleetwood Mac. 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She'll still sell your secrets to somebody. But now there's a killer soundtrack under it. 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
1: Hey folks, Ken Michael's back, ready to have more fun with Beatles trivia. And once again, we'll test your knowledge of lyrics in Beatle or solo Beatle songs with our Beatle one-liner. You know how this works. I'll give you a line from a Beatle or solo Beatle song, and all you have to do is name it. It's just that simple. Can you tell me what song from the Beatles group or solo catalog contains the following lyrics? Climb on the back, and we'll go for a ride in the sky. Climb on the back, and we'll go for a ride in the sky. Sound familiar to you? What song from the Beatles group or solo catalog contains those lyrics?

0: All right, Beatle fans, were you able to name the Beatle or solo Beatle song that contains these lyrics? Climb on the back and we'll go for a ride in the sky. Well, it's recognized as a classic rock song now from Paul McCartney's days with his band Wings. He recorded the song that was released on the also classic Band on the Run album. And it's been a staple part of Paul's repertoire when he's performed live in concert. The title was inspired from the name of Paul's Black Labrador Retriever. And you might even be familiar with an Australian band that took their name from the title of this song. If you said it was Jet, then you figured out the answer to today's Beatle one-liner. And be sure to visit my website every week for Beatles trivia and games where you can win great Beatle prizes too. 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
1: 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It's a Retro 60s weekend. All weekend. All weekend. On Retro Rocks, the Internet's playlist of the 60s, 70s, and 80s. Mm-hmm.

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